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I'm Sean Alexander, still trying to catch my breath. Really enjoyed hanging out with you this weekend at, you know, downtown. And yes, this weekend. And then, of course, at the Coltrane Fest. 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And yes, thank you so much for hanging out with us. 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

WNSCU, the Triangle's only station for jazz and more. I'm Sean Alexander. I really appreciate you taking the time to join me this evening for a little evening jazz. We'll clear skies tonight. Look for a low of 65. Tomorrow, partly sunny with a high of 87. 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

0: WNSCU, the Triangle's only station for jazz and more. I'm Sean Alexander. We're inside of Evening Jazz, counting down really soon till we start the 10-day countdown to Centerfest downtown Durham. 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

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Yes, 27-6. And yes, next up this weekend, coming to O'Kelly Riddick right here on the campus of North Carolina Central University is North Carolina A&T. 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

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I'm Sean Alexander. We're inside of Evening Jazz. Clear skies tonight. Look for a low of 63. Tomorrow, partly sunny with a high of 87. Right now, it is 73. 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

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I'm Sean Alexander. Had a ball hanging out with you all weekend long. Friday night, play this concert series downtown Durham. And then Saturday night, John Coltrane Jazz and Blues Festival in High Point. 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

0: station for jazz and more. I'm Sean Alexander. Gotta show love to the North Carolina Central University football team. I tell you, they are just kicking tail and taking names. Last weekend, it was Elizabeth City State who got the business, okay? Six. They scored six. We scored 27. You know how that went, okay? And then this weekend, coming to O'Kelly Riddick Stadium right here on campus will be ANT. And you know, I'm looking for another W where you're member supported 90.7 WNSCU.
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From an album titled The Awakening, Sounds for Sculpture, music from Christian Tambor and his septet that was called Crack the Whip to open this jazz hour. I'm your host, John Hill.

Sambat and Cachaçad in Brazil. Yes, it's 5 o'clock somewhere. The brilliant Michael Franks singing about one of his favorite places, Brazil, the title track from his album Rendezvous in Rio. Michael Franks with Charles Blinzik on keyboards. Romero Lubambo was the guitarist, with Sergio Brandão on bass, Café doing percussion. Chris Hunter was the saxophonist, preceded by guitarist Larry Coryell, recorded live in Bahia, at an outdoor plaza, in fact. Live from Bahia is the name of the album. We heard the Milton Nascimento tune, Vera Cruz, again with guitarist Romero Lubambo, along with Dori Caymmi. Billy Cobham was the drummer, Donald Harrison on saxophone, Marcio Monterroyos played trumpet, Luis Avilar on keys, Nico Asunciao was the bassist, with percussionists Monica Millet and Bashiri Johnson. Larry Coryell, live from Bahia, opening the set. We're listening to jazz. I'm John Hill. Guitarist Luis Bonfa with Blue Madrid.

from an album titled As We Are, guitarist Dave Stryker with a string quartet, in addition to bassist John Patitucci, Julian Shore on piano, and Brian Blade on drums. That was a Dave Stryker original called Hope from As We Are. And we heard the Ahmad Jamal Trio doing Poinciana with Israel Crosby on bass and drummer Vernell Fournier, originally released on an album by the trio titled But Not For Me, recorded live at the Pershing. However, it also popped up in the soundtrack of the motion picture Bridges of Madison County by jazz aficionado Clint Eastwood. There were actually two releases attached to that movie. First, the original soundtrack, and then they released an additional Remembering Madison County disc containing lots of tunes by the great vocalist Johnny Hartman and the tune that started the set, Poinciana, by the Ahmad Jamal Trio. We're listening to jazz.

It's a Buddy Rich tribute band recorded in 1994 from an album called Burning for Buddy, a tribute to the music of Buddy Rich, put together by Rush drummer Neil Peart. It includes the talents of nearly 20 drummers from across the musical spectrum: Joe Morello, Marvin Smitty Smith, Billy Cobham, Omar Hakim, Dave Weckl, Ed Shaughnessy, Bill Bruford, Mino Sinelu, Max Roach, Steve Gadd, Steve Smith, to name a few. Of course, the tune we just heard, Pick Up the Pieces. Just ahead of it, we heard from organist Mike LaDon and his Groover Quartet, La La Means I Love You, from an album called That Feelin'. Eric Alexander there on saxophone. And we began the set with vocalist Nicole Henry, her album called Time to Love Again, the song Stevie Wonder's Overjoyed. I'm John Hill. Thanks for joining me for another hour of jazz. I'll see you later. Gregory Porter sings Nat Cole.

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Music from pianist Keith Jarrett. The album titled Tokyo 96 with bassist Gary Peacock and drummer Jack DeJohnette. A song written by Bud Powell called John's Abbey opens this hour of jazz for us. Hi, I'm John Hill. I'll be your host.

The album is called Deciphering the Message. It's an album of mashups from the Blue Note Records catalog, created by drummer and beat scientist Micaiah McCraven. That was a song written by pianist Jack Wilson called CFD, which Micaiah decided to call DFC. Micaiah's group includes saxophonist Greg Ward, guitarist Matt Gold, Junius Paul on bass, and Micaiah playing kalimba, guitar, drums, and various percussion. Jack Wilson's group included the vibist Roy Ayers, with bassist Ray Brown and the drummer Varney Barlow. The album Deciphering the Message from Micaiah McCraven. That was preceded by saxophonist Stanley Turrentine from his album called Tea Time, the song The Island. Stan with Kenny Drew Jr. on keys. Dave Stryker was the guitarist, Dwayne Dolphin on bass, and Mark Johnson on drums. And we opened the set with vocalist Claire Martin. Claire Martin, along with trombonist and arranger Colm Au. Songs and Stories is the name of the collection, and the song was I Concentrate on You. Colm Au, Claire Martin, with a tenor saxophone solo taken there by Nadeem Taimori. We're listening to jazz. I'm John Hill. From Lost Tribes, the Zawinul Syndicate with San Sebastian.

recorded live at the Blue Note in New York in March of 2003, trombonist Conrad Herwig. The album titled Another Kind of Blue, the Latin Side of Miles Davis. Flamenco Sketches. Conrad Herwig with trumpet player Brian Lynch. Mario Rivera played baritone saxophone. Alto saxophonist Paquito de Rivera. On flute, Dave Valentin. Edsel Gomez was the pianist. Bassist John Benitez. The drummer Robbie Amin. And Richie Flores on congas. We began the set with the DeFade family, Pittsburgh's own DeFade family, from their album called New Frontiers, Soul Searchin', written by the alto saxophonist Ray A. DeFade, Eric DeFade taking the tenor saxophone solo, Steve McKnight on trumpet, Ray DeFade, not Ray A., Ray DeFade on drums, with bassist Anton DeFade, and the album also includes vocals from Dorette DeFade, Kelly DeFade, and Kiela DeFade. So the entire family, well, not the entire family, but pretty much all the musicians in the family on this album called New Frontiers, with the tune Soul Searchin' opening that set. We're listening to jazz.

With pianist Lawrence Hobgood, bassist Christian McBride, and drummer Willie Jones III, vocalist Kurt Elling from his album Night Moves with A New Body and Soul. And beginning the set, pianist Pete Malinverney from his album On the Town. Pete Malinverney plays Leonard Bernstein, the song Cool, with bassist Ogana Okegwo and drummer Jeff Hamilton. I'm John Hill. Thanks for joining me for another hour of jazz. I'll see you later. Jaco Pastorius at the piano with Forgotten Love.

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Pianist-composer Richard D. Johnson from his recording First Glance. We heard Sunday Devotion, and you've heard this music right here with me, D. Alexander. Thank you for joining me. More music coming up. This is Jazz.

0: Tom Harrell on trumpet from his recording Paradise, his composition Baroque Steps, and he's accompanied by Jimmy Green tenor, Freddie Bryant on guitar, Xavier Davis piano, Ugana Okwego bass, Leon Parker drums, and a wonderful string section, namely Lois Colon on harp, Sonovia Cummings and Belinda Whitney on violin, Juliet Hafner viola, Daniel Miller and Jeffrey Zabo cello, and Cafe on percussion. Coming up, Mal Waldron from his recording Left Alone, his dedication to Billie Holiday. We're going to start things off with an interview with Mal Waldron, speaking on the time that he had with Billie, and we're going to follow it up with a composition that they wrote together, Left Alone. And after that, we'll hear Billie's version of You Don't Know What Love Is from Lady in Satin.
1: Well, Mal, I know that you are very serious about your past association with the great Billie Holiday. That association has a lot to do with this album and also your music in general. Would you care to discuss that?
2: Well, naturally, playing behind a singer like Billie, I received a lot of influence from her way of singing. I've always wanted to play for her. And she helped my phrasing so much because she made me so aware of words so that I would try to study the lyrics of a tune before I tried to play it. Like, for instance, the numbers on the album that we're doing now, the You Don't Know What Love Is. I'm very aware of the words, and I try to bring that out when I'm playing the melody. She helped me along those lines. And of course, the tune that she wrote the lyrics of, I feel very close to that because I was there when she got them together. We were on a plane going to San Francisco, and we had about 7 hours to kill. You know, nothing to do on the plane but just sleep or talk. So she decided she wanted to do a tune, and she wanted it to be about her life.
1: Probably be a good idea to put the lyrics in the liner notes.
2: Yeah, I'd like to do that. I would
1: see
2: like
1: that.
2: To
1: I
2: do
1: was
2: that.
1: Very impressive myself.
2: It's a tune that I feel that I'd like the public to hear. She felt she wanted it to be the story of her life, pretty much. You know,
1: this is going back a bit, but I wonder when you first heard Billie.
2: I was years ago. I guess about 12 years ago. I wasn't playing music at all then, and of course I never knew I'd end up playing piano for her.
1: What was your reaction when you finally did?
2: Well, kind of, I was a little bit in awe of her, naturally.
1: I remember.
2: Yeah, I had a couple of nerve-wracking first appearances. But she was so relaxed and such a warm person that after a while I just felt that she was like my sister, you know. And she very close to the family. She was godmother for my baby.
1: Okay.
2: And we just got so close through the years. I was with her about 2.5 years. And I just felt very, very relaxed with her about the end.
1: Anything else you'd like to say?
2: Well, I always wanted to dedicate an album to Billie. In fact, we did one before for Lady. We did all the tunes associated with Lady, and I did a couple of the arrangements and played on the date. But after she died, there was such a rash of that type of thing that I was a little afraid to do it because it seemed to be like jumping on the bandwagon.
1: Mm-hmm.
2: But now enough time has passed, so I feel... I know I should dedicate an album to her, and I want to. And I feel that now enough time has elapsed so that I can do the album without the feeling that I'm, you know, trying to cash in that kind of business. Well, she's always encouraged me so much in my music. I know whenever we'd work a club date, there'd always be trio sets. You know, she'd sing, and then the trio would come on. And she always sat out there and listened, you know. She'd It might look as if she was talking or something else, but she was so aware that when I'd come down, she'd tell me just what had happened during that trio set and you know, what she felt I should have added or what came over very strong for her, you know, that kind of encouragement. So this is the album, and I want to dedicate it to her.

until you've kissed and had to pay the cards. Until you've flipped your heart and you have lost.

The great Errol Garner from Gemini with Misty. And you've heard it right here with me, D. Alexander. And this is Jazz.

the voice of Mark Murphy, If I Could Be With You One More Night, from Gents in Jazz. And right before that, we heard from Horace Silver, the Cape Verdean Blues. Started things off with Vincent Herring on trumpet from Preaching to the Choir, with Cyrus Chestnut on piano, Yasushi Nakamura bass, Jonathan Blake on drums, with the composition Granted, composed by Joe Henderson. Here's Mary Stallings from Songs Were Made to Sing with Give Me the Simple Life.

Lynn Arielle and her trio from Give Us These Days with Woodstock. Thank you so much for joining me. You with D. Alexander. Happy to be here with you. Until we are together again, please take care. This is Jazz.

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Kevin Mahogany from Another Time, Another Place. Cool rendition of Nature Boy. Thank you for joining me. You're with D. Alexander. This is Jazz.

back-to-back music from Chico Freeman. That was Chico Freeman Quintet and Arthur Blythe from the recording Focus, a beautiful composition, To Hear a Teardrop in the Rain. And before that, we heard from The Leaders, also with Chico in tow, along with Lester Bowie, Cecil McBee, Don Moyer, Kirk Lightsey, and Arthur Blythe from the recording Mudfoot. We heard Chico Freeman's composition, Freedom Song, Freedom Swing Song. Started things off with Brian Blade and the Fellowship Band from the recording Perceptual, and we heard his composition, Reconciliation. Let's continue with Samara Joy.

Samara Joy from her self-titled recording with Stardust. And you've heard it right here with me, D. Alexander. And this is Jazz.

A little taste of masterful drummers, namely Gaylon McKinney, formerly of Aretha Franklin's band, her recording Zoot Suit Funk with her group The McKinney Zone, her composition Peaceful Place. Started things out with Artemis, super group of phenomenal women musicians, Allison Miller on drums, composed Goddess of the Hunt from their recording Artemis. Let's continue with the final recording from Mr. Jimmy Heath, Love Letter, getting a little help

The man himself, Herbie Hancock, from the recording Gershwin's World. Actually, a great recording of Ira and George Gershwin's compositions. We just heard Cottontail, which was composed by Duke Ellington, but based on Gershwin's I've Got Rhythm, featuring James Carter on soprano. And right before that, we heard from Gregory Porter from Don't Misunderstand, Jimmy Heath's final recording, Love Letter, doing a phenomenal job. Thank you so much for joining me. You're with D. Alexander. Had a great time, as always, sharing this music with you. Hope you've enjoyed it. Let us know by emailing us at jazznetwork@wfmt.com. Look forward to hearing from you. Until we are together again, please share this music with your children. Stay well, stay healthy, keep smiling, and keep great music playing on your radio. Thank you so much. You're with D. Alexander, and this is Jazz.

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Jared Sims on tenor saxophone from his recording Against All Odds. We heard the composition Angst. He's accompanied by Steve Fell on guitar, Luther Gray drums, Kiala Kamaweha on bass on Origin Records. Thank you for joining me. You're with D. Alexander. This is Jazz.

The voice of Joni Mitchell, one of many great artists featured on Herbie Hancock's Gershwin's World. I think we also heard a little harmonica from Stevie Wonder and James Carter on soprano saxophone, along with Herbie, of course, on piano with their rendition of Summertime. Brava, Miss Joni Mitchell. And before that, we heard from a great gentleman, 95 years young and going on, great with this music just everywhere. He's not letting any grass grow under his feet. We're talking about George Freeman and his brother, the great big sound of tenor saxophonist Von Freeman. And the composition is entitled Vonsky, from George Freeman's recording, Everybody Say Yeah. Started things off with Martin Bejarano, his recording hashtag Cuban American, with his rendition of You've Changed. Let's continue with Mr. Joel Ross from The Parable of the Poet. Here's the impetus to be and do better.

Herlin Riley on drums and vocals from Perpetual Optimism. His rendition of that song that Coco Taylor made very famous, Wang Dang Doodle, Willie Dixon composition. And before that, we heard from Mr. Emmanuel Wilkins from his recording Omega. His composition, Warriors, started things out with Miss Natalie Cole doing one of her father's compositions, Calypso Blues, from her recording, Take a Look. Let's continue with the Aesthesis Quartet with Emma Dayhoff on bass. This is her composition entitled Two Moons.

Vincent Herring from his album Ends and Means and Norwegian Wood. Vincent on alto with Danny Grissett on piano, Essiet Essiet bass, and Joris Dudley on drums. You're listening to Jazz with Dave Schwann. So good to have you with us as always, and we hope the music makes things even better. Bassist Alexander Claffey is up next from his recording Good Spirits with a great quintet featuring Benny Benack III on trumpet, Nicole Glover is on tenor sax, Julius Rodriguez piano, and Joe Farnsworth on drums. Here's McCoy Tyner's Inner Glimpse.

The name of the album is Good Spirits, and these folks are in good spirits with McCoy Tyner's Inner Glimpse. The quintet, led by bassist Alexander Claffey, Benny Benek III on trumpet, Nicole Glover on tenor, Julius Rodriguez piano, and Joe Farnsworth on drums. They sure do take that at a pretty good clip, don't they? Let's slow down the pace with saxophonist Steve Slagle just a bit. This is from his recording called Ballads, Into the Heart of It, and his piece called See, See.

Steve Slagle there on soprano sax with his tune C-C. That's S-I as in yes, comma C, S-E-E. It's from his recording Ballads Into the Heart of It. Steve joined by Bruce Barth on piano, Ugana Okegwo on bass, and Jason Tiemann on drums. You're listening to Jazz with Dave Schwann, and we have guitarist Jocelyn Gould up next from her recording Elegant Traveler and an elegant piece by Duke Ellington, All Too Soon.

Wow, that's nice. Duke Ellington's All Too Soon. Jocelyn Gould on guitar there. That's from her recording called Elegant Traveler. The trumpeter, Anthony Stanko, joining Jocelyn. Addison Fry on piano. If you were listening closely, you might have heard a little touches of Duke Ellington-isms during his playing. George Delancey on bass and Quincy Davis on drums. You're listening to Jazz with Dave Schwann. Our thanks for joining us, and please stay with us for a lot of great music ahead.

Al Di Meola from his recording Splendido Hotel and Bianca's Midnight Lullaby. Up next, quite the big band, the Jazz at Lincoln Center Orchestra, Wynton Marsalis conducting from a 2-CD set called The Music of Wayne Shorter, and the composer is featured in this cut. It's called Yes or No.

The Jazz at Lincoln Center Orchestra with the music of Wayne Shorter, Yes or No? That's from a 2-CD set simply called The Music of Wayne Shorter. And we heard Wayne soloing on tenor sax, Wynton Marsalis on trumpet, and Dan Nimmer on piano. That recorded at Frederick P. Rose Hall, the Jazz at Lincoln Center Big Band's home, in May of 2015. Here's something that was recorded in January of 2018 at the supper club called Smoke, also in New York City. Harold Mayburn here from his recording Mayburn Plays Mayburn. Harold playing a lot of his own music on this recording, but in this instance, he's playing a tune by Jules Stein and Sammy Kahn. It's Magic.

Sets done at Smoke in New York in January of 2018. Here's something else that was recorded live in New York in February of 1964. Miles Davis and All Blues.

Miles Davis from February of 1964, recorded at Philharmonic Hall at Lincoln Center in New York with All Blues from the recording My Funny Valentine. With Miles on trumpet, George Coleman here on tenor, Herbie Hancock the pianist, Ron Carter on bass, and Tony Williams on drums. And before that, Harold Mayburn and his friend tenor saxophonist Eric Alexander with It's Magic from Mayburn Plays Mayburn. We thank you so much for joining us this hour and hope you enjoyed all the great American music we call jazz. Dave Schwann finishing up with the Kyle Ashe Organ Trio from their recording Five Down Blues and Delirium.

a group known as Triple Treat, and they were a treat to listen to. Monty Alexander on piano, Ray Brown on bass, Herb Ellis guitar, and a special guest, John Frigo on violin, or Johnny Frigo, as he was known in Chicago, with Lester Leaps In. That is from their recording called Triple Treat 2, recorded live at the Loa in Santa Monica. Hello and welcome. You're listening to Jazz with Dave Schwann. As always, a pleasure to have you aboard, and thank you for your support of this great American music. Pianist Ray Bryant up next from a recording done in 1978, released on the Pablo label. A straight-ahead trio here. Ray on piano, Sam Jones on bass, Grady Tate on drums from the album All Blues. Here's their take on Charlie Parker's Billy's Bounce.

One of my favorite versions of Charlie Parker's tune, Billy's Bounce, done by Ray Bryant from 1978. Ray Bryant at the piano with Sam Jones on bass, Grady Tate the drummer, from their recording called All Blues. I highly recommend this one because they are really swinging throughout this entire album and playing the blues quite well, I might add. You're listening to Jazz with Dave Schwann. Here is another outstanding trio. Ray Brown on bass, Ed Thigpen on drums, their leader, Oscar Peterson. This is from their West Side Story album. Here is Maria.

the great Oscar Peterson trio from the 1960s, and Maria from their album West Side Story, of course, the music by Leonard Bernstein, and one of my favorite Oscar Peterson albums, by the way. Oscar on piano, Ray Brown on bass, Ed Thigpen masterfully drumming with a superb brushwork at the beginning and the end. All three masters there as well. You're listening to Jazz with Dave Schwann, and we remember the late, great Ramsey Lewis next. This is from a recording called Appassionata that was done in the late 1990s. A mix of several different genres or styles of music, if you will. Ramsey was exposed to classical music as a young man and gospel music also, but he combines those two genres with jazz. In fact, he writes in the booklet notes to this recording, "The album reflects my continued love of classical, gospel, and folk music, but jazz remains the common denominator." Indeed it does. Ramsey is joined by two of his great Chicago friends here, Larry Gray on bass and Ernie Adams on drums. From the album Appassionata, here is a beautiful rendition of a hymn, "What Wondrous Love Is This?"

the late great Ramsey Lewis, with his version of a traditional hymn called What Wondrous Love Is This? It's from his recording Appassionata. Wonderful recording here with Ramsey and a great trio. That was Larry Gray on bass and Ernie Adams on drums. You're listening to Jazz with Dave Schwann. We thank you again for joining us, and please stay with us for a lot of great music ahead.

the great guitarist Kenny Burrell from his recording Bluesy Burrell and No More. We have pianist Johnny O'Neill up next, with special guests Roy Hargrove on trumpet and Grant Stewart on tenor. This is from Johnny's recording called In the Moment, in a great version of Sunday in New York.

Yeah, that's Johnny O'Neill from his recording In the Moment and Sunday in New York. Along with Johnny at the piano, Roy Hargrove there on trumpet with Grant Stewart on tenor, Ben Rubens on bass, and Itai Morki on drums. You're listening to Jazz with Dave Schwann, and tenor saxophonist Ken Fauser is up next. From his recording Right on Time, here's Ken's tune called Keep Doing What You're Doing.

That is tenor saxophonist Ken Fowser from his recording Right on Time in his tune called Keep Doing What You're Doing. A great sextet here. Ken on tenor sax, Joe Mondarelli on trumpet, Steve Davis on trombone, Ed Cherry guitar, Brian Charette on organ, and Willie Jones III on drums. I do like that. You're listening to Jazz with Dave Schwann. Here's something else I like very much. Hope you do too. Miles.

from one of the great collaborations between Miles Davis and Gil Evans, Oh Bess, Oh Where's My Bess, from the great album Porgy and Bess. The orchestrations by Gil Evans and the interpretations from the great opera by George and Ira Gershwin and DuBose Hayward. Miles Davis playing a flugelhorn. Okay, let's pick up the pace with something by Miles's mentor and friend Dizzy Gillespie, Manteca.

Manteca from the Todd Herbert Quartet from their recording May Waltz. That was Todd on tenor sax, David Hazeltine on piano, John Weber bass, and Jason Brown drums. We thank you so much for joining us this hour and hope you enjoyed all the great American music we call jazz. Dave Schwann finishing up with trumpeter John Hasselbeck III from his recording Entrance and Eclipse.

Pianist Emmett Cohen with the title cut to his CD Future Stride, with Russell Hall on bass, Kyle Poole drums. Hello and welcome. You're listening to Jazz with Dave Schwann. As always, a pleasure to have you with us. Guitarist Sean Purcell is up next from his recording 180. Sean is joined by Pat Bianchi on the Hammond C3 organ here, and Jason Tiemann on drums with Cat and Mouse.

That's a very lively thing called Cat and Mouse by Sean Purcell, the guitarist we heard there. It's from his CD called 180. Pat Bianchi on the Hammond C3 organ and Jason Tiemann on drums. You're listening to Jazz with Dave Schwann and tenor saxophonist Sam Dillon up next from his recording Out in the Open and a tune by Jimi Hendrix, Third Stone from the Sun.

Sam Dillon there on tenor saxophone with a tune by Jimi Hendrix called Third Stone from the Sun. It's from Sam's recording Out in the Open. He was joined by Peter Zak on piano, Yoshi Waki on bass, and Billy Drummond on drums. Well, we've had a couple fast-moving things there from Sam Dillon and before that, Sean Purcell. We'll slow things down right now and remember the late, great Pharoah Sanders. This is from a recording done in the 1990s called New York Unit. Pharoah Sanders joined by John Hicks on piano, Richard Davis on bass, and Tatsuya Nakamura on drums. Here is a masterpiece by Pharoah Sanders' colleague and mentor, John Coltrane. Naima.

The late great Pharoah Sanders, with music by his mentor and friend John Coltrane, Naima. As a matter of fact, that's the name of the CD, Naima. Pharoah Sanders and his New York unit, with Pharoah on tenor, John Hicks piano, Richard Davis bass, and Tatsuya Nakamura on drums. You're listening to Jazz with Dave Schwann. Our thanks once again for doing so, and please stay with us. We have a lot more jazz ahead.

Ella with Ace in the Hole. We have some classic stuff from guitarist Grant Green up next from a 1963 session on Blue Note that became the album Idle Moments. And Grant is joined by some great people here. Joe Henderson on tenor sax, Bobby Hutcherson on vibes, Duke Pearson is the pianist. He wrote the tune we're about to hear. Bob Cranshaw is on bass, Al Harewood on drums, Grant Green on guitar with Duke Pearson's Nomad.

From the classic 1963 album on Blue Note, Idle Moments, Grant Green with Nomad, Grant on guitar, Joe Henderson on tenor, Bobby Hutcherson on vibes, Duke Pearson on piano, Bob Cranshaw on bass, and Al Harewood on drums. Duke, as we mentioned, wrote the tune Nomad for Idle Moments. You're listening to Jazz with Dave Juan. Here is another guitarist, Jim Hall, together with Bill Evans.

What a great duet. Bill Evans on piano, Jim Hall on guitar. From their album, Undercurrent, recorded in 1962, and of course, Darn That Dream. Here's Joey Alexander.

Joey Alexander and the title cut to his album Warna, W-A-R-N-A. Joey on piano there with Larry Grenadier on bass, Kendrick Scott on drums, and additional percussion from Luisto Quintero. We thank you so much for joining us this hour and hope you enjoyed all the great American music we call jazz. Dave Schwann finishing up with saxophonist Doug Webb from his recording Bright Side and Steak Sauce.

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She said, you know, I never had a family. I always wanted kids, but it wasn't meant to be. My first husband played trombone and drank, and he broke into the piggy bank. Though the others weren't much better, no regrets.

Would I do it all again? I couldn't say. And then before we said goodbye, she sang one more song that made me cry. And I'm not the kind of guy who's prone to tears.

From his album The Company I Keep, that's vocalist Mark Winkler with That Afternoon in Harlem. Bob McChesney was the trombonist, Eric Reed the pianist, and drummer Jeff Hamilton opening this jazz hour. I'm your host, John Hill.

That's an original Quincy Jones composition called The Witching Hour. It comes from the Quincy Jones Sammy Nistico Orchestra, an album titled Basie and Beyond, a tribute to the great Count Basie and his orchestras done in the style of the Basie Band. Ahead of that, we heard from trumpeter Brad Good and his quintet featuring saxophonist Ernie Watts. That was Blues in the Night with pianist Adrian Ferrugia, bassist Kelly Sill, and drummer Adam Nussbaum from the Brad Good Quintet album called That's Right. And we began the set with pianist Larry Vukovic, the Larry Vukovic Trio here with Larry Grenadier on bass and Akira Tana on drums. The album called Street Scene. And we heard the title track there, taken from the film noir genre, which was popular around the time that Larry Vukovic and his family were granted asylum in the United States from his native Yugoslavia, and they landed in San Francisco, and a lot of film noir pictures were playing all over town. And he says he immediately got the message that this was an authentic American sound, expressing the lonely mood of a big city like New York, Chicago, L.A., or San Francisco, for that matter. The Larry Vukovic Trio from Street Scene, opening the set. We're listening to jazz. I'm John Hill. This is Charlie Hayden's Quartet West. Always Say Goodbye.

music from vocalist Sasha Dobson, an album called Girl Talk, Sweet and Lovely, with Peter Bernstein there on guitar, the bassist Neil Miner, and Dred Scott is the name of the drummer for Sasha Dobson. That's Smith Dobson's daughter. Ahead of it, we heard from John Coltrane from a retrospective called The Impulse Years, his years with the Impulse record label. That was Chim Chim Cheree. McCoy Tyner was the pianist, Jimmy Garrison the bassist, Elvin Jones on drums from May of 1965. It says that was his jazz waltz tune for the year. And we began the set with music from saxophonist Remy LeBeouf. Remy LeBeouf's band is called Assembly of Shadows, and pretty much all the tunes in this collection were commissioned by one organization or another. Rumpus, commissioned by the University of Denver's Lamont School of Music. Remy LeBeouf, his band Assembly of Shadows, the album Architecture of Storms. We heard Rumpus. We're listening to jazz.

guitarist Nathan Borton from his album Each Step. That was Grant Stand, a Grant Green composition with pianist Xavier Davis, bassist Rodney Whitaker, and drummer Keith Hall. And it was Grover Washington Jr. ahead of that from an album titled Discovery, the first recordings recorded the year before his debut as a leader. Grover with guitarist Boogaloo Joe Jones and organist Butch Cornell, who wrote the tune Sunshine Alley to start the set. I'm John Hill. Thanks for joining me for jazz. I'll see you later. Miles Davis and Michelle Legrand co-wrote the music for the movie Dingo. This is The Dream.

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1: Washington, I'm Corva Coleman. Israeli officials are expressing anger over the UK's sanctions on exports from settlements in the occupied West Bank. Israel ordered the closure of its longtime ally's consulate in Jerusalem. The UK says the sanctions are in response to what it calls, quote, terrorist settlers' ethnic cleansing of Palestinians. NPR's Carrie Kahn has more.
2: Israel's foreign minister had strong words for the UK sanctions on export produced in illegal settlements in Israel's occupied West Bank. Gideon Saar called the statements by the UK's foreign secretary in support of the measures, quote, outrageous lies, morally distorted and anti-Semitic. He vowed retaliation.
3: Whoever acts against Israel, Israel will act against them, and they will lose their influence and relevance in this region. Measures against Israel will not go unanswered.
2: Saar also said the UK's action will hurt tens of thousands of Palestinian workers employed in Israeli settlements. France announced it too will impose sanctions. Carrie Kahn, NPR News, Tel Aviv.
1: The Republican National Committee opens a two-day convention this evening in Dallas. NPR's Tamara Keith says it will feature President Trump.
4: Republicans are calling it a convention, but it won't include any of the usual party business, like hashing out a platform or nominating a president. But the party is saying 20,000 people will be here for an event that will have the feel of a tightly produced TV show / infomercial / Trump rally, where the president and his policies are clearly going to be the star of the show. Or, to borrow a word from the chairman of the Republican Party, a Trumpapalooza.
1: NPR's Chairman Keith reporting. President Trump is punishing Canada for its retaliatory tariffs. Trump is now fully banning some Canadian alcohol, dairy products, and motorcycles from even coming into the U.S. This comes after Canada imposed tariffs on U.S. goods to retaliate for earlier tariffs that Trump imposed. The trade war is affecting U.S. border states, as NPR's Kirk Siegler reports.
5: Canada is Montana's biggest trade partner, accounting for about $1 billion in cross-border economic activity every year. Farmers here were already dealing with high diesel and fertilizer costs, and now they can expect to pay more for farm equipment. Brigitte Miranda Freer runs the Montana World Trade Center.
6: Canadian companies also purchase Montana cattle, and then they send them up to Canada where they're fed out. And by the way, when they're up there, a lot of times they're eating Montana barley.
5: It's not just farmers bracing for a hit, Miranda Freer says, but also small manufacturers and the state's lucrative tourism economy. Kirk Ziegler, NPR News, Great Falls, Montana.
1: This is NPR. Some flights are resuming at British airports today. That came after air traffic was shut down in the United Kingdom for hours yesterday. Airport officials are blaming a failure in air traffic control equipment. But airports in the United Kingdom say it will take a while for backlogged flights to return to normal. It's estimated that more than 1,000 flights have been canceled. Sneaker producer Nike is losing its spot in the S&P 100 stock index. NPR's Alina Selyuk reports these are the top stocks on that index.
7: Being on the S&P 100 is like being the cream of the crop of large, influential, valuable companies. The index does reshuffle its rankings periodically, trying to keep up with changing market values of each company's shares. And the latest update shows several big consumer names are on the way out later this month. That includes shopping mall giant Simon Property Group, the conglomerate Colgate-Palmolive, and most notably Nike. Nike's share price is the lowest it's been in over a decade. It declined almost 50% in just the past year. Instead, the S&P 100 is adding in Dell Technologies, cybersecurity giant Palo Alto Networks, and SanDisk, which specializes in memory for data storage. Alina Siluch, NPR News.
1: More than 30,000 customers still don't have power in Hawaii after Hurricane Lowell brushed by the Western Islands. The hurricane never made landfall, but it poured heavy rain and lashed islands with powerful winds. There are still threats of mudslides on the Hawaiian Islands. This is NPR.
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That was Marcel Anderson there with Tonight, a cover there. That was, you know, John Legend's Tonight. This was off of his album, The Legendary Sound. And certainly we are kicking off this first hour so right here. Thank you all for tuning in and keeping WNCU as the soundtrack to your morning. Let's get back to the jazz. Here is John Basel with Some Time. And then we'll have a tune from Asami as well. Keep it here on 90.7 FM WNCU.

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That was Somi there with Awa, and certainly such a lovely tune there. Definitely reminded me of, you know, some old tunes that I've heard previously before. 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You can see the song that they just sung and the artist. And then you can also just follow that artist. I know I've discovered so many artists here at WNCU, and maybe you have too. Let's get back to the jazz. Here's J.D. Allen with Vajada.

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And there goes the classics again with Mills 10 Blackberry, the essential Duke Ellington. That was the mooch there. And certainly we have some amazing events coming up next month. We broadcast live from the campus of North Carolina Central University, and they have their ultimate homecoming experience happening the first weekend of October, all the way October 3rd through October 10th. Such an exciting time there. We have many things such as the homecoming experience, countdown, also a gospel concert, a hip-hop concert, and of course on homecoming day itself, the homecoming parade that starts at 8 a.m. on Fayetteville Street. Like I say, you know, I think homecoming is for all of Durham communities, and so if you would love to come out, please do. We will be out in the parade, so you can see us and some of your favorite on-air hosts as well. You can meet us at our table as well that we will have out in front of our studio here alongside Fayetteville Street and pick up some swag. Just in case you can't make it to the Playlist Concert Series, that is that Friday right before the start of homecoming, then you could, you know, make it out to the actual homecoming day and check us out there. Let's get back to the tunes here with Harold Mayburn with Mr. Stilt, and keep it right here on 90.7 FM WNCU.

0: You're listening to Morning Jazz at 90.7 FM at WNCU, the Triangle's only station for jazz and more. Well, we are closing out this first hour here of Morning Jazz. Thank you all for tuning in and keeping WNCU as a soundtrack to your morning. That was off of the album Quintet Sessions 1979 with Lackerschmied there and Wolfgang. And that was Ball's Waltz there. 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We're going to have a Ted Chubbs to close us out here with SBB Bounce. And then we'll also have NPR News at the top of the hour. So don't you go anywhere. 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
1: In Washington, I'm Corva Coleman. The U.S. and Iran continue to fire at each other in the Middle East. NPR's Aya Betraoui says that last night, the U.S. military says it destroyed five Iranian oil carriers in the Gulf of Oman and off Iran's Karg Island.
2: CENTCOM says it did give notice to the crews aboard those ships to abandon before they were bombed. And it says that these attacks were in response to U.S. missile attacks on a U.S. Navy warship that were successfully evaded.
1: NPR's Aya Betraoui reporting. Iran says it responded by targeting U.S. vessels and oil tankers. And it says it fired on 10 ships trying to transit through the Strait of Hormuz with the help of the U.S. military. Missouri's congressional elections are in flux after a last-minute order from a federal judge. The order requires the state to use a congressional map that could favor Republican candidates. That followed a quick decision from the U.S. Supreme Court. From St. Louis Public Radio, Jason Rosenbaum explains the court orders have created some confusion.
3: U.S. Supreme Court Justice Brett Kavanaugh refused to hear an appeal of a Missouri Supreme Court decision that requires election officials to revert to a Democratic-leaning redistricting map from 2022. But minutes later, a district court judge said election officials had to use a newer Republican-backed map created as a result of President Trump's redistricting efforts. That decision was immediately appealed. St. Louis County Democratic Elections Director Eric Fay says he's worried about meeting critical deadlines without clarity about which map is in place.
4: It's just too early to say yet exactly what everybody's going to do.
3: The Missouri Supreme Court blocked election officials from using the more GOP-leaning map after it ruled a referendum over the new lines could go on the November ballot. For NPR News, I'm Jason Rosenbaum in St. Louis.
1: A federal appeals court hears arguments today in a case that seeks to end telehealth abortion access. As NPR's Selena Simmons Duffin reports, this is the same abortion medication case the U.S. Supreme Court considered earlier this year.
5: The case is Louisiana versus the Food and Drug Administration. Louisiana has a total abortion ban and argues that the FDA's telehealth rules violate states' rights because residents of Louisiana have been able to use telehealth to continue to access abortion despite the ban. They can connect to a doctor online in another state and then receive the medication in the mail. Louisiana also questions the FDA's decision-making process for granting telehealth access to medication abortion in 2023. If the lawsuit succeeds, telehealth abortion access could be restricted across the country, including in states where abortion is legal. Oral arguments are at the Fifth Circuit Court of Appeals in New Orleans. The case is very likely to end up back at the Supreme Court. Selena Simmons Duffin, NPR News.
1: You're listening to NPR News from Washington. Rhode Island is holding primary elections today. One closely watched race is between Democratic Governor Dan McKee and Democratic challenger Helena Foulkes. The leader of the world's largest museum, the Smithsonian Institution, says he is going to resign. Lonnie Bunch III has been the Smithsonian secretary for 7 years. In the past several months, the institution has faced harsh criticism from President Trump. The president says some of the museum's exhibits are wrong and its leaders cannot be trusted. Lonnie Bunch is the first Black American to lead the Smithsonian. Tennis history was made at the U.S. Open today in the early morning hours. Ben Shelton prevailed in the tournament's latest match to ever finish. NPR's William Jones reports.
6: By the time American Ben Shelton had served an ace to secure the crucial tiebreak in a five-set thriller against defending champion Carlos Alcaraz, the clock had ticked past 3:30 in the morning. As the two embraced at the net, their quarter-final had gone on for 4.5 hours. Most fans inside Arthur Ashe Stadium had stayed in their seats, burning the midnight oil and witnessing U.S. Open history unfold. Shelton's win over Alcaraz means that an American will play in Sunday's final. He now goes up against fellow countryman Francis Tiafoe in the semis. They'll both be hoping to end a 23-year drought since an American man has won the US Open. And in Shelton's case, after some well-earned sleep. William Jones, NPR News.
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That was Judith Owen with Inside Out off of the album Suit Yourself to kick us off this second hour here. I'm your host, Jasmine Harper, and we have much more tunes to get to within this hour. Up next is Lettuce with The Dump, and then we'll also have a tune from Al Hood with I Remember Clifford. Keep your dials locked in here. 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

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That was I Remember Clifford there. That was Al Hood off of his album Just a Little Taste. And certainly your time now here in the Bull City is 8:22 a.m. and I have your weather headed your way. It's currently 66 degrees outside with highs of 87 and lows of 62. Sunny skies out there, and it's going to be sunny tomorrow as well. Temperature is supposed to go up, though. It's supposed to get a little warmer with highs of 92 and lows of 69. So we're not there in our autumn weather yet. So hold on tight before pulling out those sweaters. Let's get back to the jazz. Here is Headhunters with ESP. 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

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That was Oscar Peterson there on the piano, and it was I Can't Give You Anything. Here on 90.7 FM, WNCU, we are playing the best jazz that you will not hear anywhere else. We also have Avin Ramdas with Bird Lives up next, but letting you all know that we have the Playlist Concert Series happening in just a month here. It's our last one to close us out of the summertime, and you should definitely come by. It as a tribute to the one and only Stevie Wonder, so I think that will be an amazing time. Let's get back to the jazz here with Avin Ramdas, and then we'll also have a tune from Marcel Anderson. Keep it right here on 90.7 FM.

0: 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This is Courtney Pine here with Children of the Sun off of the album Underground, and we are segueing over into our third hour here of Morning Jazz. Thank you all for tuning in and keeping WNCU as a soundtrack to your morning. 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I'm your host, Morning Jazz. 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
1: Washington, I'm Corva Coleman. President Trump now says the U.S. will block Canadian alcoholic beverages, dairy products, and motorcycles in addition to other trade measures. He's retaliating after Canada imposed about $20 billion worth of its own retaliatory tariffs on U.S. goods. NPR's Emily Feng has more.
2: Writing on a social media site, Truth Social, Trump took umbrage with Canada's strict limits on American dairy imports, which has been a historical point of contention with the U.S., and he accused Canada of running, quote, a scam, in response to which Trump said he'd ordered the GSA to remove all Canadian origin products. The GSA is the federal government's procurement platform, and it handles hundreds of billions of dollars of orders and contracts for goods and software and other services that support federal offices. Trump also threatened over the weekend to stop Canadian aircraft company Bombardier from selling in the U.S., to which the Canadian company put out a statement explaining much of its supply chain and its parts are made in the U.S. at American companies. Emily Feng, NPR News, the White House.
1: New York City has settled two lawsuits linked to air quality risks after the 9/11 terror attack 25 years ago. NPR's Brian Mann reports the city is also releasing documents withheld for decades by past mayors.
3: After the 9/11 attack, much of Lower Manhattan was covered in thick dust. Mayor Zoran Mamdani says past Democratic and Republican city administrations concealed details of the toxic material in that debris.
4: These are documents that show what the city knew about the toxic air around Ground Zero, when they knew it, and how they acted to limit liability.
3: Comedian Jon Stewart campaigned for release of these documents. During a press conference, Stewart said acknowledging the devastating impact of toxic air after 9/11 is long overdue.
5: We've lost three times as many people to 9/11 related illnesses as we did on 9/11. Three times as many, almost 10,000 people.
3: On Friday, during a 9/11 ceremony, New York City will hold a moment of silence for those who've died from 9/11 related illnesses. Brian Mann, NPR News, New York.
1: Israeli officials are expressing anger after the United Kingdom said it would sanction Israeli settlements in the occupied West Bank. The UK says this is needed to stop settlement expansion and Israeli settler violence against Palestinians. Other nations, including Canada and France, also imposed their own sanctions. NPR's Carrie Kahn says Israel has responded to the UK.
6: Foreign Minister Gideon Saar called the UK's statements about Israel's conduct in the West Bank outrageous lies. He said they were morally distorted and anti-Semitic. Retaliation, too, was quick. They announced the closure of the British consulate in East Jerusalem. That office mainly deals with Palestinian affairs. And they had a list ready of British representatives that are now barred and expelled from Israel.
1: NPR's Carrie Kahn reporting. You're listening to NPR. The Republican National Committee opens a two-day convention in Dallas this evening. The focus will be on President Trump. He will speak on both nights. The GOP has never held a national convention in the years between presidential elections. New Hampshire held its primary elections yesterday. Former Senator John Sununu won the GOP nomination for his old Senate seat. He'll face Democratic nominee and Congressman Chris Pappas in the fall election. Meanwhile, today is Rhode Island's primary election. U.S. security agencies have issued a warning to American AI companies. They warn their Chinese counterparts are distilling their best capabilities and threatening U.S. technological leadership. NPR's John Ruich explains.
7: The National Security Agency, Cybersecurity and Infrastructure Security Agency, and FBI say Chinese AI companies, likely with the awareness of the Chinese government, have been extracting massive amounts of data from American AI models through a process called distillation. It says they do it through a range of pathways that violate U.S. AI companies' terms of use. The result is that Chinese AI companies save money and time building AI that way, gaining an edge in the AI competition. The agencies warn that what they call this, quote, systematic extraction of proprietary functionalities and capabilities threatens U.S. technological leadership, and the agencies recommend U.S. companies take steps to detect and mitigate the distillation. Chinese President Xi Jinping is due to visit the United States this month, and AI is expected to be on the agenda. John Ruich, NPR News.
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That was Bobby Humphrey there with You Make Me Feel So Good. That was the best of Bobby. Well, what a way to kick off the third hour here of Morning Jazz, the Wednesday edition. We are almost at the end of the week, but we are still here bringing you the best jazz that you will not hear anywhere else. Up next is a tune titled Go to Mexico. This is Cassandra Wilson, which we continue to honor her legacy as she passed away earlier this month. And then we'll also have a tune from the 496 West with a Velvet Groove. Keep your dials here on 90.7 FM and WNCU.

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That was Velvet Groove there with 496 West. And certainly we have want to let you all know that you can always request a song. Calling in at 919-560-9628. We want to make sure that we are playing the best jazz that you will not hear anywhere else. 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We have Dave Pike up next. And this is a tune of Alma Mia. Keep it right here on WNCU.

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Well, that was Eric Alexander there with Hitting the Jug off of the album Chicago to New York. And certainly there are events happening next month, including the Ultimate Homecoming Experience, NCCU's Homecoming in 2026. There will be so many great events that all of you could attend, specifically that of the Homecoming Parade itself on Homecoming Day, Saturday, October 10th, which will be at 8 a.m. on Fayetteville Street. Then there will be a D9 meetup at 10 a.m. to noon and the Greek Bowl, and then the NCCU football game as well versus William and Mary at 1 p.m. And then there is the Student Alumni Social at 4 to 6:30 p.m. also at the Greek Bowl. So come on out for complete information, homecoming events, tickets, all that. 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Let's get back to the jazz.

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Well, that was Joe Henderson there on the tenor sax in Invitation. And I want to invite you all to the next hour here of Morning Jazz. Thank you all for tuning in to this third hour here as we segue over to our fourth and final hour. Make sure to follow our social media accounts on Facebook, on Instagram, on YouTube, on TikTok, on X at WNCU Radio so that you are up to date with all of the good jazz that we have going on in the Triangle area and beyond. We'll have Paul Jackson Jr. to close us out here, and then we'll have NPR at the top of the hour followed by more Morning Jazz. I'm your host, Jasmine Harper. Stick around. 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

0: Hi, this is John Brown. 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
1: Washington, I'm Corva Coleman. The Trump administration has proposed major changes to the next U.S. Census. These changes would reshape voting maps and how federal funding is distributed across the country. NPR's Hansi Lo Wang reports the proposal is expected to be challenged in court.
2: The 14th Amendment says the, quote, whole number of persons in each state must be included in the census numbers used to determine how many congressional seats and electoral college votes each state gets for a decade. But the Trump administration has put out a Federal Register notice that calls for those census numbers in 2030 to leave out non-U.S. citizens without a green card. The notice also proposes to stop using census questions about people's race and ethnicity and to not allow questions about sexual orientation, which U.S. Census forms have never asked about directly. Those changes would put at risk future statistics for anti-discrimination protections. The proposal is expected to spark lawsuits, and in 2029, a new presidential administration could reverse any census changes that current Trump officials make. Hansi Lo Wang, NPR News.
1: The U.S. military says it destroyed five Iranian oil tankers yesterday after Iran targeted a U.S. warship. NPR's Hadil Al-Shelchi reports Iran has retaliated by targeting U.S. military assets in Jordan.
3: The U.S. military said its warship evaded Iranian ballistic missiles twice over the past 2 days and continued to patrol waters near the Strait of Hormuz. In response, the U.S. Central Command said it destroyed five crude oil carriers of Iran's Islamic Revolutionary Guard Corps in the Gulf of Oman and near Kharg Island. Shortly after, Iran said it had attacked a U.S. base in Jordan, and Jordanian forces said they intercepted 18 ballistic missiles in its airspace. This came hours after Iran said its forces seized an unmanned U.S. submarine in the Strait of Hormuz. In response to that, the U.S. military said one of its underwater drones had malfunctioned earlier this week and that it did not collect sensitive information. Hadil Al-Shalchi, NPR News, Istanbul.
1: Stocks opened lower this morning after another sharp jump in gasoline prices. NPR's Scott Horsley reports the Dow Jones Industrial slid about 390 points in early trading.
4: Gasoline prices jumped more than 7 cents a gallon overnight as fighting escalates in the Strait of Hormuz. AAA says the average price of regular gas is now $4.22 a gallon. Diesel prices climbed higher into record territory at $5.94 a gallon. The international benchmark for crude oil also jumped back above $100 a barrel. The rise in fuel prices comes just as the government is preparing to release another high-profile inflation report. Friday's cost of living scorecard will help policymakers at the Federal Reserve decide whether to raise interest rates when they meet next week. Right now, investors put the chance of a rate hike at just over 60%. Scott Horsley, NPR News, Washington.
1: You're listening to NPR. The Republican National Committee opens a two-day convention tonight in Dallas. The event is focused on President Trump, who will speak on both days. More than 6,600 people have been diagnosed with Ebola since May in an outbreak centered in the Eastern Democratic Republic of Congo. While children make up one in four Ebola cases, they represent one in three Ebola deaths, as NPR's Duri Buscarin reports.
5: This new strain of Ebola still has no approved vaccine or antiviral treatment, and young children face the highest risk of death if they get sick. Rubenara is a pediatrician working with Doctors Without Borders in eastern Congo.
6: I know everyone's trying to scale up as fast as possible, but it's moving at a rapidity that never was that case.
5: Last week, Nara says her 30-bed treatment unit lost 8 children under the age of 5. Health officials say this outbreak is on track to eclipse West Africa's Ebola outbreak in 2014, which killed 11,000 people. Duri Buscarin, NPR News.
1: The breakaway LIV Golf Tour is seeking federal bankruptcy protection. The move was expected after Saudi Arabia's sovereign wealth fund yanked its financial support this year. LIV sharply divided men's professional golf 5 years ago when some stars left the PGA for the LIV Tour. But LIV never generated a huge fan base. Now the LIV Tour estimates that its debts are at least $500 million. I'm Corva Coleman, NPR News in Washington.
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Well, if you're just joining us, welcome to the Wednesday edition here. We are in our fourth and final hour, and that was a tune from 14 Jazz Orchestra with Loft Dance off the album Islands, including saxophonist Dave Lampman and also guitarist Randy Burnson. We also had on the bass there Mark Egan and Will Lee. Well, let's continue on with this selection of jazz. Up next is Bob James here with Tap and Z. And then we'll also have a tune from Ensemble Novo. Keep your dials here on Morning Jazz. It's 90.7 FM WNCU.

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That was Ensemble Nova there with Photograph of the album This Is Ensemble Nova. Letting you all know that you can follow us on our social media platforms at WNCU Radio. WNCU has many, many, many content that you maybe will like. We have the WNCU Jazz House on YouTube, and if you love different artists and learning more about local artists and the Durham community and also the Triangle area overall, that is the place to be. 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

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DeShazo and reflect on the health of American democracy, the values that have sustained the nation, and the responsibilities citizens and leaders share in shaping its future. 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

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Well, that was Foreplay there with Fortune Teller. 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

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Well, that was Adam Rongo there on the sax and good and terrible. And certainly we are closing out this hour of Morning Jazz. 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And so no matter where you are, WNCU will be right there with you. We'll have Dave Pike to close us out here, and then we'll have NPR at the top of the hour, followed by the Midday Jazz Adjustment with Dr. Timothy Holly. Keep your dials locked in on 90.7 FM WNCU. I'm your host, Jasmine Harper. 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
1: I'm Corva Coleman. President Trump has held a phone call with Russian leader Vladimir Putin. As NPR's Charles Maines reports from Moscow, the Kremlin says their discussions focused almost exclusively on Russia's war in Ukraine and recent U.S. efforts to end the conflict.
2: Details of the call came from longtime Kremlin aide Yuri Ushakov, who said Trump urged Putin to bring an end to the war while Trump was still in office. According to Ushakov, Trump told Putin Russia could look forward to a full restoration of ties with the U.S., as well as the enormous benefits of future trade and economic deals. In turn, Putin offered what Ushakov called an objective explanation of the current battlefield situation in Ukraine and suggested to Trump specific measures the U.S. could take to help bring the war to close. Putin also accused Europe of hyping Russian threats to NATO members as a way to justify European military support for Kyiv, aid the Kremlin argues has prolonged the war unnecessarily. Charles Maines, NPR News, Moscow.
1: The Republican National Committee opens a two-day convention this evening in Dallas. NPR's Tamara Keith says it will feature President Trump.
3: Republicans are calling it a convention, but it won't include any of the usual party business, like hashing out a platform or nominating a president. But the party is saying 20,000 people will be here for an event that will have the feel of a tightly produced TV show / infomercial / Trump rally, where the president and his policies are clearly going to be the star of the show. Or, to borrow a word from the chairman of the Republican Party, a Trumpapalooza.
1: NPR's Keith reporting. The idea of federal law enforcement seizing ballots in the middle of an active election would have once been considered nearly impossible. But NPR's Miles Parks reports, as President Trump continues his unprecedented hunt for voter fraud, it's a scenario for which voting officials and the legal community are preparing.
4: One state election office told NPR they've led three statewide election trainings this year to prepare for the possibility of law enforcement seeking to take possession of ballots while the election is ongoing. Judges are also getting ready. On Wednesday, UCLA's Safeguarding Democracy Project released a guide to help judges navigate search warrant affidavits related to the voting process. Retired federal judge Philip Proe.
5: The judiciary, I think, writ large, has their antenna up anticipating what might be coming down the pike.
4: If ballots are seized before an election is certified, experts say that would break the chain of custody and raise real questions about the legitimacy of the final results. Miles Parks, NPR News, Washington.
1: Rhode Island is holding primary elections today. One closely watched race is between Democratic Governor Dan McKee and Democratic challenger Helena Foulkes. This is NPR. More than 30,000 customers still do not have power in Hawaii after Hurricane Lowell brushed by the Western Islands this week. It was a Category 2 storm at the time. The hurricane never made landfall, but it poured heavy rain and lashed islands with powerful winds. There are still threats of mudslides on the Hawaiian Islands. More than 1 million children have lost SNAP food benefits over the past year. NPR's Juliana Kim reports that's now affecting their access to free breakfast and lunch at school.
6: Tens of thousands of schools in the U.S. offer free meals to all of its students, regardless of income, through the community eligibility provision. The federal government helps pay for universal free meals depending on how many families are on assistance, like SNAP. Paige Shoemaker DeMayo is an education policy analyst at the Center for American Progress, and she says the dramatic decline in SNAP participation is causing school officials to worry.
7: They're going to have to start picking up some of the tab, and then they have to make a tough decision about if they can afford to continue to provide free meals for all.
6: So far, dozens of schools have announced an end to their universal free meal programs. Juliana Kim, NPR News.
1: Some flights are resuming at British airports today. That came after air traffic was shut down in the United Kingdom for hours yesterday. Airport officials are blaming a failure in air traffic control equipment, but airports in the UK say it will take a while for backlogged flights to return to normal. It's estimated more than 1,000 flights were canceled. This is NPR.
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I hope that your day is off to a safe and productive start. The skies outside look very, very pleasant, and the temperature is equally as pleasant. I'll give you a weather update shortly, but we'll continue on with more music involving the color blue, this time courtesy of the Frank West Harry Edison Orchestra from the recording Dear Mr. Basie, recorded live at the Fujitsu Concord Jazz Festival. 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

90.7 FM, WNCU Durham, the Triangle's only station for great jazz and more. And we just heard the late, great Cassandra Wilson singing, "Wouldn't That Be Lovely?" Current temperature in Durham, North Carolina, a sunny 80 degrees. We continue on with music of the Metropole Orchestra of Amsterdam with Yuri Honing. Pardon me. And this is Elegant People of Weather Report.

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2: And yes, indeed, it is 90.7 FM, the Triangle's only station for jazz and more. And let's try a second take of the weather. A mostly cloudy, but looks actually quite clear. 80 degrees in Durham, North Carolina, from the Ferris and Newton Communications Building at North Carolina Central University. We just heard the Metropole Orchestra of Amsterdam with saxophonist Yuri Herning and arranger and composer and conductor Vince Mendoza doing Wayne Shorter's Elegant People from their recording Symphonic. Yes, it feels much better to have a clear throat and upper respiratory system to make such important announcements once the microphone is open. We'll continue on with music of the great Nina Simone from the Essential Nina Simone Collection. This is To Be Young, Gifted, and Black.

0: 90.7 FM in Durham Central Park has teamed up once again for the Playlist Concert Series. It's a free concert on the first Friday of every month, beginning in May through October. It's from 7 to 10 out on the lawn at the Durham Central Park, 501 Foster Street, downtown Durham. The live broadcast starts at 7 with DJ Travis Gales from the Friday Night Old School Mix. 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
1: 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And of course, that was Nuage, or Clouds. Thank you so very much for the pleasure of serenading your late morning hours here on 90.7 FM. Of course, the NPR news break at high noon is coming on soon enough, so we're going to swing our way up to the top of the hour, courtesy of the Count Basie Orchestra again and the Garden Jazz Orchestra. We'll hear Jumpin' at the Woodside from the best of Count Basie, followed by Walking on Clouds of the Garden Jazz Orchestra from their recording Vinyl Brews. So let's plan to meet up after the NPR news break, because I bet we'll need to swing a whole lot more.

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1: News in Washington, I'm Janine Herbst. President Trump and some White House leaders are meeting in Dallas today for a two-day event, though several Republican candidates in competitive races are going. NPR's Tamara Keith has more.
2: Republicans are calling it a convention, but it won't include any of the usual party business, like hashing out a platform or nominating a president. But the party is saying 20,000 people will be here for an event that will have the feel of a tightly produced TV show slash infomercial slash Trump rally, where the president and his policies are clearly going to be the star of the show. Or, to borrow a word from the chairman of the Republican Party, a Trumpapalooza.
1: NPR's Tamara Keith. But it is going up against the NFL season opener tonight between the Seahawks and the Patriots. The U.S. military struck five Iranian oil carriers late yesterday, and Iran says it targeted an airbase in Jordan where U.S. troops are positioned, sending international oil benchmark Brent crude above $101 today. NPR's Aya Batraoui has more.
3: Iran's attacks on U.S. bases since the start of the war have killed and wounded troops, prompting the Pentagon to pull back thousands of personnel from the region. The Navy's Fifth Fleet in Bahrain was hit by Iran early in the war, forcing a major drawdown of American military personnel there. Chief of Naval Operations Daryl Cottle was asked recently during a live stream when sailors would be able to return to Bahrain to get their personal belongings. He answered, "We're not getting back in there anytime soon." And in Qatar, Iranian strikes during the war caused billions in damage and halted gas production, despite the presence of some 10,000 U.S. troops there before the war. The American bases across the Gulf are meant to be a deterrence, but it's now a factor in why Iran has attacked these Arab states. Aya Batraoui, NPR News, Dubai.
1: President Trump is punishing Canada for its retaliatory tariffs. He's fully banning some Canadian alcohol, dairy products, and motorcycles from coming into the U.S., and he's slapping more tariffs on more Canadian products. This comes after Canada imposed tariffs on U.S. goods to retaliate for earlier tariffs that Trump imposed. The trade war is affecting U.S. border states, as NPR's Kirk Sigler reports.
4: Canada is Montana's biggest trade partner, accounting for about $1 billion in cross-border economic activity every year. Farmers here were already dealing with high diesel and fertilizer costs, and now they can expect to pay more for farm equipment. Brigitte Miranda Freer runs the Montana World Trade Center.
5: Canadian companies also purchase Montana cattle, and then they send them up to Canada where they're fed out. And by the way, when they're up there, a lot of times they're eating Montana barley.
4: It's not just farmers bracing for a hit, Miranda Freer says, but also small manufacturers and the state's lucrative tourism economy.
1: NPR's Kirk Sigler reporting. You're listening to NPR News. A federal appeals court hears arguments today in a lawsuit over access to telehealth abortion. As NPR's Selena Simmons-Duffin reports, this is the same abortion medication case that the U.S. Supreme Court considered earlier this year.
6: The case is Louisiana versus the Food and Drug Administration. Louisiana has a total abortion ban and argues that the FDA's telehealth rules violate states' rights because residents of Louisiana have been able to use telehealth to continue to access abortion despite the ban. They can connect to a doctor online in another state and then receive the medication in the mail. Louisiana also questions the FDA's decision-making process for granting telehealth access to medication abortion in 2023. If the lawsuit succeeds, telehealth abortion access could be restricted across the country, including in states where abortion is legal. Oral arguments are at the Fifth Circuit Court of Appeals in New Orleans. The case is very likely to end up back at the Supreme Court. Selena Simmons-Duffin, NPR News.
1: In New Hampshire, Republican John Sununu, who has the backing of President Trump, will face Democrat Chris Pappas in November in the race to replace retiring Senator Jeanne Shaheen. It's a crucial seat that the Democrats need to hold to have a chance of flipping control over the chamber in the midterm election. Sununu, who has represented the state in both the House and Senate, was ousted from the Senate by Shaheen in 2008. Pappas, a moderate, beat a member of the Democratic Socialists of America. I'm Janine Herbst, and you're listening to NPR News from Washington.
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Welcome to the lunch hour edition of the Midday Jazz Adjustment with Dr. Tim Holley until 1 p.m. We've opened the hour with music of the Gerald Wilson Orchestra doing Blues on Belle Isle from the recording titled Detroit. The interesting thing is that Gerald Wilson spent some of his adolescent years in Detroit. However, the recordings of this these compositions of Gerald Wilson involve bands that recorded in Los Angeles and New York. But that's not my reason for opening the lunch hour with music of Gerald Wilson from Detroit. It's to honor the Detroit International Jazz Festival, which just wrapped up this past weekend, concurrent with the John Coltrane International Jazz and Blues Festival in High Point, North Carolina. We'll continue on with music of the great Lena Horne singing Some of My Best Friends Are the Blues.

90.7 FM, WNCU, Durham, the Triangle's only station for jazz and more, including Yellow Jackets doing a selection titled Smithtown from the recording Times Squared. Previous to that, we heard the great Lena Horne singing Some of My Best Friends Are the Blues. And an important back-announced note on the opening selection of the Lunch Hour edition, Blues on Belle Isle of Gerald Wilson, featuring Randall Willis on alto saxophone, violinist Yvette Devereaux, Sean Jones on trumpet, and Anthony Wilson on guitar. We'll continue on now with music of saxophonist Walt Weisskopf from the recording Fountain of Youth. This selection is titled Heads in the Clouds.

0: Hi, this is DL with WNCU. 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
1: And we've just been listening to music of saxophonist Walt Weitzkopf from his recording Fountain of Youth, that selection titled Heads in the Clouds, a very attractive jazz waltz. Before that, we heard Yellow Jackets and Smithtown from the recording Times Squared. Members of the Yellow Jackets for that recording: Russell Ferrante, Bob Mincer, Jimmy Haslip, and Marcus Baylor. We'll continue on now with music of Jim Rotondi and pianist and vocalist Dina DeRose doing Blue Gardenia.

90.7 FM WNCU Durham, the Triangle's only station for jazz and more, including, of course, North Carolina native John Coltrane with the quartet of McCoy Tyner, Jimmy Garrison, and Elvin Jones from the recording Ballads. And, of course, that was You Don't Know What Love Is. Previous to that, we heard vocalist and pianist Dina DeRose, along with trumpeter Jim Rotondi, doing Blue Gardenia. We'll continue on now with music of trumpeter Wynton Marsalis with his quartet from Marsalis Standard Time Volume 1, and this is Cherokee, followed by music of Chris Potter from the recording Traveling Mercies, and we'll hear the selection titled Azalea.

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1: 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That selection titled Azalea from the recording Traveling Mercies. Kevin Hayes, Scott Colley, Bill Stewart, and Adam Rogers featured on that very interesting selection. A bit of quick back announcing. Music of Walt Weisskopf involved Ben Galise, Peter Zach, Mike Korn, and Steve Fittick on a selection titled Heads in the Clouds from the Positone release Fountain of Youth. Well, thank you so very much for the pleasure and honor of serenading your lunch hour here on the lunch hour edition of the Midday Jazz Adjustment here on 90.7 FM. Mr. Michael Hanna, of course, is in the on-deck circle with the afternoon jam right on the heels of the 1 o'clock jump in PR Newsbreak. So I certainly wish you a safe and productive hump day, your Wednesday, and I look forward to gathering with you tomorrow from 11 a.m. to 1 p.m. right here on the Midday Jazz Adjustment on 90.7 FM, the Triangle's only station for jazz and more. We'll finish out the hour with music of vocalist Lauren Henderson with bassist Desiron Douglas from the recording Sonidos. We'll hear a selection titled Bold, and we'll also return to the music of the Gerald Wilson Orchestra from that recording Detroit, and the selection we'll hear is titled aptly Cass Tech, the high school that Gerald Wilson graduated from. So, have a great day, be safe, take care, and let's plan to meet up tomorrow.

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1: For news in Washington, I'm Janine Herbst. Oil prices are trading higher today, with international benchmark Brent crude above $100 a barrel and U.S. benchmark West Texas above $95 a barrel. This after the U.S. attacked Iranian tankers overnight. NPR's Willa Rubin has more.
2: For most of the war with Iran, Brent crude has been trading below $100 a barrel. But in the past 2 weeks, this global benchmark of oil prices has climbed by about $20 as a result of the U.S. and Iran once again trading fire in the region. Of course, there is much less crude oil in the market since the start of the war, but oil refineries still need that crude to make gasoline and diesel. The shorter supply has helped push up the cost of gas to over $4 a gallon, and diesel has hit record highs for a gallon. And while this isn't the highest ever cost for a barrel of Brent, the latest prices and direction of the swing could signal higher sustained energy prices to come. Willa Rubin, NPR News.
1: The leader of the Education Department's Special Education Office, Kelly Rogers, told employees this morning she's resigning from her post, even as the agency is in the midst of upheaval and downsizing. NPR's Janaki Mehta has more.
3: Deputy Assistant Secretary Kelly Rogers made this announcement less than one day before staff from the Special Education Office were scheduled to move to the Department of Health and Human Services building, according to internal emails reviewed by NPR. That move is part of the Trump administration's historic actions to dismantle the Education Department altogether. Some employees who are not authorized to speak publicly tell NPR they are shocked by the timing. Rogers has been in this role for less than 5 months, during which she has expressed enthusiasm for joining forces with HHS. According to her email, Rogers' last day will be this Friday, September 11th. Janaki Mehta, NPR News.
1: Newly released air quality records in New York after the terrorist attack on 9/11 have FDNY union leaders demanding answers for what they call a continuing health emergency. FDNY Association Uniformed President James Brosi.
4: What we learned was the air was as toxic as we said it was. What we learned is that we were dying with every breath we took down there. What we learned is that the city knew it and failed to prioritize, one, a public safety announcement, two, proper decon, three, preventing us from eating down there and digesting the toxins, four, not letting people volunteer to clean up, five, not letting people get a HEPA filter vacuum and get a credit for it from the government as they self-clean their own apartments.
1: This comes a day after Mayor Mamdani ordered the release of more than 170,000 pages of documents on air quality in Lower Manhattan after the collapse of the World Trade Center towers. You're listening to NPR News from Washington. President Trump gave three of his longtime aides who work in the West Wing a holiday gift of $45,000 each, according to financial disclosure forms. The three aides, some of Trump's closest, have federal salaries of $150,000 each. It's not clear if that violates the federal government's policy against political appointees getting bonuses. The news was first reported by the Washington Post. In general, government employees are prohibited from accepting outside salaries. The White House says Trump has a long-standing practice of giving Christmas gifts. The NFL season kicks off today with a Super Bowl rematch between the Seattle Seahawks and New England Patriots. NPR's Becky Sullivan reports the league is rolling out a new three-strike policy for dangerous tackles.
5: The NFL is kicking off with four primetime games over 6 days. There's tonight's Super Bowl rematch in Seattle. Then Thursday is the NFL's first ever regular season game in Australia, the matchup between the San Francisco 49ers and the Los Angeles Rams at the Melbourne Cricket Ground. Then the rest of the week one slate follows all day Sunday and Monday night. The most significant rule change this season is a new three-strike suspension system for a handful of different kinds of dangerous tackles. Hip drop tackles, horse collar tackles, launching, blindside blocks, and hits on defenseless players. Now, any player who commits three violations in any one of those categories will automatically receive a one-game suspension. Becky Sullivan, NPR News.
1: Wall Street's trading lower at this hour. The Dow is down 339 points. NASDAQ down 166. I'm Janine Herbst, NPR News in Washington.
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I'm Michael Hanna, and welcome to the Afternoon Jam, your destination for a mix of styles to get you and keep you jamming through the early afternoon. Opening up the hour from his album Spellbound, we heard guitarist Bobby Rosario. He's joined as well on that one by Dennis Chambers on drums, Gary Granger on bass, Edsel Gomez on keys, Mauricio Herrera on percussion on that tune entitled Beat the Devil. Indeed, as worthy a feat to undertake as any. Cheers to Wednesday. We've made it to the middle of the week, and I hope that you're in the middle of a good day so far. And hey, if not, let's at least get you in the middle of enjoying some more good music. Up next, we'll hear pianist and producer Joe Sample from a compilation album entitled Collection. Here's one entitled Sunrise. Keep it here on 90.7 FM.

You're listening to The Afternoon Jam on WNCU, the Triangle's only station for jazz and more. I'm Michael Hanna. From their album, What Is That Isn't, that was the group Native Soul. That's comprised of Steve Johns on drums, Peter Brannan on sax, Noah Haidu on piano, and Marcus McLaurin on bass with Freddie Hendrix on trumpet. And that tune was called Song of Secrets. Indeed, no secret here. Another fine September summer's day here in Carolina. Currently about 85 degrees here in Durham. Supposed to reach a high of about 87 later this afternoon. And then later this evening, after sundown, temperatures set to drop into the upper to mid 70s. And then overnight, really only a little further down into the low 70s. Which has tomorrow, the next few days, looking a little bit warmer, but there's also still a chance of rain in the forecast for later this weekend. But right now, it is a lovely day, word to Bill, except we won't let this moment wither. Up next, we'll hear from Wynton Marsalis on trumpet from his album Standard Time, Volume 1. Here's his rendition of that familiar standard, April in Paris. This is WNCU.

0: You're listening to the Afternoon Jam on WNCU, the Triangle's only station for jazz and more. I'm Michael Hanna. That was music from Wynton Marsalis on trumpet from his album Standard Time, Volume 1. He's joined on that one by his usual quartet. That's Marcus Roberts on piano, Robert Leslie Hurst on bass, and Jeff Tane Watts on drums in that rendition of the familiar standard April in Paris. Indeed. Middle of the hour here, and we've got more good music coming up next. After a brief message, we'll hear from the trio Brothers Nivala and Arcoin from their album House Sessions. It'll be one called Reminiscence. Keep it here on 90.7 FM.
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You're listening to The Afternoon Jam on WNCU, the Triangle's only station for jazz and more. I'm Michael Hanna. From their album House Sessions, that was the trio on bass, piano, and drums of Andy Navala, Tim Alcoin, and Michael Brothers. And that tune was called Reminiscence. Indeed, which is the type of mood that all I can help but to be in these late summer days, thinking about the great summers that have passed, including this one, and the new and vivid seasons that follow. Of course, we've got a little bit more time left in summer, and just like that, we've definitely still got plenty more music left. Up next for you, we'll hear from vibraphonist Mike Freeman with his group Zona Vibe from his album Blue Jade. This one is called Cascade. Keep it here on WNCU.

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I'm Michael Hanna. Music we just heard from the album Songbook by

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1: Our news in Washington, I'm Janine Herbst. President Trump's midterm convention kicks off tonight in Dallas, aimed at pushing back against the strong political headwinds faced by his party this year. But as NPR's Tamara Keith reports, it has competition for the country's attention.
2: 20,000 people are expected to be on hand for this unusual midterm convention, which amounts to a two-night infomercial for the Republican Party, its policies, and what its candidates are pitching to voters. The speaking roster for tonight includes members of the House of Representatives and candidates in toss-up districts, as well as four men in tight U.S. Senate races in Ohio, Georgia, Texas, and North Carolina. President Trump closes it out with a speech scheduled to last an hour. The convention is going up against the NFL season kickoff. It's a rematch of last year's Super Bowl matchup between the Seattle Seahawks and the New England Patriots. Tamara Keith, NPR News.
1: Canada's U.S. Trade Minister is pushing back against the latest escalation by the White House in the ongoing trade war between the longtime allies. As Dan Karpinchuk reports, President Trump banned several Canadian-made products after Canada's countermeasures to new U.S. tariffs kicked in yesterday.
3: Trump signed five executive orders on Tuesday, the latest response to Canada's retaliation for more tariffs announced by Washington last month. The president says he's banning the importing of Canadian alcohol, motorcycles, as well as some dairy, paper, furniture, and aluminum products. Ottawa's Canada-U.S. Trade Minister Dominic LeBlanc says the new bans are unjustified, and the Canadian government is assessing the impact. Canadian negotiators walked away from trade talks a few weeks ago, with Prime Minister Mark Carney saying the U.S. offer was uneconomic and designed to make Canada even more reliant on the U.S. For NPR News, I'm Dan Karpinchuk in Toronto.
1: A federal judge in Miami has ordered Andrew and Tristan Tate to stay in jail. The brothers were asking for bail as they fight extradition to the UK, where they're accused of rape and sex trafficking, among other charges. NPR's Bill Chappell has more.
4: Magistrate Judge Lauren F. Lewis sided with prosecutors who said Andrew and Tristan Tate pose a flight risk and are dangerous. The Tates are online influencers in the so-called manosphere. They deny the 59 charges they face in the UK, including rape and human trafficking. As for what's next, here's Shaul Brazil, a London attorney who works on extradition cases.
5: The court in the US will determine whether or not the legal criteria for extradition are satisfied, and they will be given the opportunity to challenge that, both at first instance and on appeal.
4: That could take not just months, but years, he says. Bill Chappell, NPR News.
1: And you're listening to NPR News from Washington. The Trump administration is proposing major changes on how census results are produced from the next national headcount that takes place in 2030. The proposal calls for an unprecedented exclusion of non-U.S. citizens without a green card from a key set of 2030 census results used for apportionment. While it faces likely legal challenges, these changes would affect the population numbers that are used to determine each state's share of representatives in Congress and votes in the Electoral College, redraw voting maps, and affect federal funding for public services. Tennis history was made at the U.S. Open in the early hours of this morning. Ben Shelton prevailed in the tournament's latest finishing match ever. NPR's William Jones has more.
6: By the time American Ben Shelton had served an ace to secure the crucial tiebreak in a five-set thriller against defending champion Carlos Alcaraz, the clock had ticked past 3:30 in the morning. As the two embraced at the net, their quarter-final had gone on for 4.5 hours. Most fans inside Arthur Ashe Stadium had stayed in their seats, burning the midnight oil and witnessing U.S. Open history unfold. Shelton's win over Alcaraz means that an American will play in Sunday's final. He now goes up against fellow countryman Francis Tiafoe in the semis. They'll both be hoping to end a 23-year drought since an American man has won the U.S. Open. And in Shelton's case, after some well-earned sleep. William Jones, NPR News.
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I'm Michael Hanna, and welcome to Hour 2, or Side B, of the Afternoon Jam, your destination for a mix of styles to get you and keep you jamming through the early afternoon. Opening up the hour, that was a brand new single released just this summer by the group Ultra Blue, that one entitled Over the Moon. Indeed, and if that's where you're headed this afternoon, that's all right with me this Wednesday. Just know this music can get you a ride back if you need it. Up next, we'll hear from saxophonist Paul Taylor. This one from his album Tenacity is called Spur of the Moment. Keep it here on 90.7 FM.

You're listening to the Afternoon Jam on WNCU, the Triangle's only station for jazz and more. I'm Michael Hanna. That was music from Frank Catalana on saxophone from his album Bye Bye Blackbird. He's joined on that one by Jimmy Chamberlain on drums, Nir Felder on guitar, and Dimos Petropoulos on organ. And that tune was called Chicago Eddie. You know, someone told me, never play billiards or cards with someone who's named after a city or something like that, because they'll take you for all you're worth. But this music ain't taking nothing from us but our blues and bad news, and we'll leave it at the doorstep. Moving up next, we'll hear from vocalist Chloe Jean. This one from her album Fairy Tale Fail is her rendition of that hit tune originally by the pop star whose name evades me right now, Billie Eilish. This one's called Bad Guy. Keep it here on 90.7 FM.

0: You're listening to The Afternoon Jam on WNCU, the Triangle's only station for jazz and more. I'm Michael Hanna. From her album Underground, that was Courtney Pine on soprano sax, joined by Nick Payton on trumpet, Mark Whitfield on guitar, DJ Pogo on turntables, Jeff Tane Watts on drums, Reginald Veal on bass, and Cyrus Chestnut on keys. That one was the title track from her album Underground. Indeed. Middle of the hour here this Wednesday. More music coming up after a brief message. We'll hear from drummer Brandon Saunders from his album Lasting Impression. This one featuring the vocals of Jasmia Horn is their rendition of that familiar standard, Love Is Here to Stay. Keep it here on 90.7 FM.
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thank you. A cold quarter tune, ladies and gentlemen. Something just a wee bit softer again. Cool you off.

You're listening to The Afternoon Jam on WNCU, the Triangle's only station for jazz and more. I'm Michael Hanna. We just heard the timeless vocals of the great Ella Fitzgerald. That one from a 1970 recording live in Budapest. She's joined on that one by Tommy Flanagan on a piano with his trio. That's Frank De La Rosa on bass and Ed Thigpen on drums. An all-star cast for the all-star Lady of Song. That one, a medley of Cole Porter tunes featuring prominently I Concentrate on You. Indeed. Remember, if you're not tuned in on the good FM dial here on WNCU, that you can stream us live online at WNCU.org. 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We've got lots of great content curated not only by your favorite on-air personalities, special conversations and interviews, and as well all of the great stuff curated by all of the folks behind the scenes here at the station, making the content great for your engagement. We want to keep you connected with this music, so stay connected with us. We'll keep things moving on. Up next, we'll hear from North Carolina's own Marcus Anderson on saxophone from his album The Vibe. This one is called Feeling Wonderful. Keep it here on WNCU.

0: You're listening to WNCU, the Triangle's only station for jazz and more. We just heard music from the album History of the Vibraphone by Warren Wolf on vibes. He's joined by Vicente Archer on bass, Carol DeShiel III on drums, and Alex Brown on keys on that rendition of that signature Roy Ayers tune, Vibrations. Indeed. Well, we've come this far, and we've still got farther to go, but we've come to the close of this Wednesday's edition of the Afternoon Jam Show, and I'm headed out for the day. But I'll be back tomorrow from 1 to 3 p.m., sharing more good music with you and enjoying it all over again. NPR News is coming up at the very top of the hour, and then DL will be hanging with you for the rest of the afternoon and into the early evening. But after a brief message, and before that, I'll leave you with music from saxophonist David Sanborn. This one from his album, re-released on a compilation album of his best works. It's called Chicago Song. I'm Michael Hanna. I hope the rest of your Wednesday goes wonderfully and that you'll keep on listening to your home for the best of jazz and more here in the Triangle. It's 90.7 FM, WNCU.
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1: In Washington, I'm Janine Herbst. Mail-in voting for the midterm election has started in North Carolina and Wisconsin. But NPR's Hansi Lo Wang reports some eligible voters are considering other ways of voting to prepare for a Supreme Court ruling on President Trump's push for new restrictions.
2: Kelsey Kuiper is a military spouse who has voted by mail for years. But for the midterm, she's considering booking flights and rental cars so she can vote at the polls.
3: I'm looking at maybe spending between $1,700 and $2,000. To fly there. I think that it's important to prioritize the rights that our active duty members are serving to preserve.
2: Kuiper says she's worried about knock-on effects if the Supreme Court allows the U.S. Postal Service to refuse to deliver mail-in ballots to voters in states where election officials do not turn over voter lists to the mailing agency and do not have certain barcodes in their ballot envelopes. We should note USPS is a financial supporter of NPR. Many election experts say the USPS plan could disenfranchise many disabled voters and those living in places without polling sites. Hansi Lo Wang, NPR News.
1: The UN's Atomic Watchdog Board today reported Iran to the UN Security Council over its failure to cooperate in the long-running investigation into uranium traces that inspectors detected at undeclared sites. The resolution was put forward by the U.S., U.K., France, and Germany. China and Russia opposed it. This as the U.S. war in Iran escalates, with the U.S. targeting five Iranian oil tankers last night and Iran attacking American targets in Jordan. Now, that sent oil and fuel prices even higher today. International benchmark Brent crude is over $101 a barrel today, and West Texas crude, the U.S. benchmark, has surpassed $96 a barrel. The average price of a gallon of gas is also higher at $4.22 today. Diesel is at a record of $5.94 a gallon. But President Trump says right after the midterm elections, oil prices will, quote, tumble down and that gas will be below $2 a gallon. He made that claim just now to reporters as he heads to Texas for the Republican Party's midterm convention. A congressional committee is recommending that the Pentagon develop a new program to address brain injuries among naval aviators. NPR's Claudia Grisales reports.
4: The House Oversight Committee said it found the Navy has not taken the necessary steps to determine if it is systematically exposing their pilots to long-term brain injury. A probe found the Navy ignored warnings that on-the-job physiological and psychological injuries could put pilots at risk of mental health struggles and suicide. They also found Navy culture discouraged aviators from seeking mental health care. The congressional effort was launched after the New York Times found a pattern of suicides and related difficulties among pilots.
1: NPR's Claudia Grisales reporting. You're listening to NPR News from Washington. In New Hampshire, Republican John Sununu, who has the backing of President Trump, will face Democrat Chris Pappas in November in the race to replace retiring Senator Jeanne Shaheen. It's a crucial seat the Democrats need to hold to have a chance of flipping control of the chamber in the midterm election. Sununu, who has represented the state in both the House and the Senate, was ousted from the Senate by Shaheen in 2008. Pappas, a moderate, beat a member of the Democratic Socialists of America in the primary. An early play by Pulitzer Prize-winning Bess Wahl is coming to Broadway with a starry cast in the spring. Among the actors are Julia Roberts and Paul Rudd. Jeff London reports there isn't much dialogue.
5: Small Mouth Sounds, which premiered off-Broadway in 2015, takes place in a silent retreat in upstate New York. So most of the plot, which is about people dealing with deep personal issues, is conveyed in gestures, movement, and yes, small mouth sounds. The Broadway debut, which will open in March, is directed by Tony winner Joe Mantello, who will also direct Downstate in the fall, a play about men who live in a group home for convicted sex offenders. The lead producer for both plays is Scott Rudin, who has returned to Broadway after taking time off to deal with his abusive workplace behavior. For NPR News, I'm Jeff London in New York.
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That was Combat Boots and Glass Slippers from their album, The Sistering. I'm DL, so glad to be able to bring you music from women right here in our community representing the Triangle. I hope you have enjoyed that tune. Again, that was Combat Boots and Glass Slippers from The Sistering. It's 3:11, and coming up next, we have Eddie Harris and Les McCann with Samia. And Christina Cunningham is on the way this hour, too. So stay right here. You're listening to WNCU, the Triangle's only station for jazz and more.

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That was music from Christina Cunningham, Most of This Moment. It's 3:22, and I want you to follow us on our social media accounts so you can keep up with all of the activities we're getting into. 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Coming up now is Marcel Anderson with Help Me from Road to Recovery, and Bill O'Connell's on the way with Pocket Change. 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

0: 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That was Bill O'Connell with Pocket Change. Coming up after these messages, a classic one from Sonny Rollins, Introductions, is on the way from Without a Song. 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
2: Thank you, ladies and gentlemen. You're very kind to us tonight, and we appreciate it. Because, Kamate Benazulu on the African percussion. Clifton Anderson, trombone. Perry Wilson, drum. Bob Cranshaw, bass. Stephen Scott, piano. Yes, ladies and gentlemen, we're here tonight, and we must remember that music is one of the beautiful things of life, so we have to try to keep the music alive some kind of way, and maybe music can help. I don't know, but we have to try something these days, right?

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That was Incognito with I Couldn't Love You More from the album Amplified Soul. It's 3:44, and coming up next, Elam Friedlander with Fire from the album Sound Elements. Also on the way, Jeremy Pelt on trumpet, joined by his sextet with The Glass Room. 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We're 90.7 FM.

0: Then your second hour of Afternoon Jazz. So after these brief messages, Lonnie Liston Smith is on the way with Expansions. We're WNCU 90.7.
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1: News in Washington, I'm

0: Janine Herbst. The unconventional Republican midterm convention kicks off in about an hour in Dallas, Texas. As NPR's Tamara Keith reports, President Trump will be the star of the show.
1: The convention is an effort to push back on strong political headwinds and rev up Trump's base to get out and vote in November. The president speaks both nights, along with some of the Republican candidates facing tough races this year. Democratic governor from Illinois, J.B. Pritzker, came to Dallas to do some counter programming.
2: This bizarre Republican midterm convention here can't paper over the fact that Republicans have done nothing to earn your vote.
1: Convention organizers say it will draw a contrast between the common sense Republican agenda and the Democrats' liberal and extreme alternative. Tamara Keith, NPR News, Dallas.
0: A researcher at the artificial intelligence company Anthropic has resigned while warning the company's work could have disastrous consequences. NPR's Jeff Brumfield has more on the latest in a string of safety warnings about AI.
3: Jacob Coxon, who worked at Anthropic and OpenAI, said he thought AI companies were, quote, gambling with our lives. On the social media platform X, he wrote that AI will soon be superhuman, able to hack anything and acquire real power and resources. The people building AI earnestly believe it could kill us all by the end of the decade, he wrote. He called on labs to slow and coordinate their research to avoid catastrophe. Coxon's resignation comes weeks after OpenAI disclosed a swarm of autonomous AI agents had worked together to hack another company. Jeff Brumfield, NPR News.
0: Newly released air quality records in New York after the terrorist attack on 9/11 have FDNY union leaders demanding answers for what they call a continuing health emergency, as people are still suffering from the effects of being at ground zero nearly 25 years ago. FDNY Association Uniformed President James Brosi.
4: What we learned was the air was as toxic as we said it was. What we learned is that we were dying with every breath we took down there. What we learned is that the city knew it and failed to prioritize, one, a public safety announcement, two, proper decon, three, preventing us from eating down there and digesting the toxins, four, not letting people volunteer to clean up, five, not letting people get a HEPA filter vacuum and get a credit for it from the government as they self-clean their own apartments.
0: This comes a day after Mayor Mamdani ordered the release of more than 170,000 pages of documents on air quality in Lower Manhattan after the collapse of the World Trade Center towers. Wall Street lower just ahead of the bell, the Dow down 405 points, the Nasdaq down 168. You're listening to NPR News. Dozens of public schools in Massachusetts are closed early this week because of an ongoing cyber attack that's impacting critical systems. It's just one of the latest examples of hackers increasingly impacting everyday life, as NPR's Jenna McLaughlin has reports.
5: It isn't inclement weather or a pandemic that has kept thousands of students home in Springfield, Massachusetts, early in the new school year. Hackers have prevented school administrators from accessing third-party systems, where health data on students' medications and allergies are kept on file. Springfield Mayor Dominic Sarno says progress has been made, and the investigation is ongoing, but he would not say whether cybercriminals were holding data for ransom.
6: If we have to, which could be necessary, it's back to the future. We'll go back to pen and paper.
5: As cybercriminals, hacktivists, and nation states target vulnerable American critical infrastructure, from water systems to schools, these disruptions have become the new normal. Jen McLaughlin, NPR News.
0: President Trump gave three of his longtime aides who work in the West Wing, including Natalie Harp, a holiday gift of $45,000 each last year. That's according to financial disclosure forms. The three aides, some of Trump's closest, have federal salaries of $150,000 each. It's not clear if that violates the federal government's policy against political appointees getting bonuses. This news was first reported by the Washington Post. In general, government employees are prohibited from accepting outside salaries. The White House says Trump has a longstanding practice of giving Christmas gifts. 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

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That was Rick Braun with Land of Make-Believe. 4:11 is your time, and coming up next, the one and only George Duke, Images of Us. And we have music coming up from Hana Fukuzawa. Listen out for Plays at the Wrong Time. I'm DL. It's Afternoon Jazz on your commute home. 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

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That was Plays at the Wrong Time, music from Haona Fukazawa. 4:24 is your time, and up next we have Wynton Marsalis with Cherokee 2 from Standard Time, Volume 1, and Jeremy Pelt also on the way. So keep it right here. I'm DL. We're 90.7 FM.

0: 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Coming up next, well, I should say after these messages, Hilario Duran and his Latin Jazz Big Band with Wild Blues from Cry Me a River. Also on the way this hour, we'll have music from the Count Basie Orchestra, Every Breath You Take. Keep it here. We're 90.7.
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That was the Count Basie Orchestra with Every Breath You Take, and it features Deborah Silver from the album Basie Rocks. It's 4:39 right now in the Bull City. You're getting very close to heading out of the office and hopping on the highways. And so while you're commuting home, make sure you're listening to WNCU. Tune in. Up now, we have Lee Pilzer with What's Up Puppy, and Joe Henderson's on the way with Waltz for Sweetie. We're WNCU 90.7 FM.

0: You're listening to The Afternoon Jazz Show. That was Marcus Miller doing a cover of Papa Was a Rolling Stone from his release, Aphrodisia. 4:57 is your time, and after these messages, Tigran Hamasyan with The Apple Orchard is on the way. And NPR News coming up promptly at 5:01, so keep it here. 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
1: I'm Ryland Barton. President Trump now says the Iran war will not end until after the midterm elections. And as NPR's Franco Ordonez reports, Trump also says gas prices will not come down until it does.
2: President Trump said gas prices will remain high until after the midterm election.
3: Right after the election, oil prices are going to be tumbling downward.
2: Most experts, however, say it will take months for gas prices to come down. The U.S.-Israel war with Iran is now in its seventh month, with no sign of ending soon. But President Trump insists it will, quote, end immediately after the election.
3: Because they can't hold out any longer. They're desperate.

0: try and affect the election.
1: The midterms are nearly 2 months away on November 3rd. Franco Ordonez, NPR News, the White House.
2: A congressional committee is recommending the Pentagon develop a program to address brain injuries. NPR's Claudia Grisales reports it's part of an investigation into suicides among Navy pilots.
3: The House Oversight Committee said it found the Navy has not taken the necessary steps to determine if it is systematically exposing their pilots to long-term brain injury. A probe found the Navy ignored warnings that on-the-job physiological and psychological injuries could put pilots at risk of mental health struggles and suicide. They also found Navy culture discouraged aviators from seeking mental health care. The congressional effort was launched after the New York Times found a pattern of suicides and related difficulties among pilots. The House committee recommended a new Pentagon program dedicated to aviator brain health, cutting barriers to care, and ramping up long-term health care studies of Navy pilots. Claudia Grisales, NPR News.
2: Today, an appeals court heard Louisiana's challenge of how the abortion pill mifepristone is distributed. NPR's Selena Simmons-Duffin reports the judges seemed skeptical of the case against the FDA.
4: Louisiana has a total abortion ban, and it's suing the FDA over its decision to allow mifepristone to be prescribed over telehealth and sent to patients through the mail. The Fifth Circuit Court of Appeals is considered one of the most conservative courts in the country, but two of the three judges assigned to this abortion pill case are Democratic appointees. Here's one of them, Judge Stephen Higginson, who was appointed by President Biden, questioning the attorney for Louisiana.
5: That sounds like it's really just asking the federal government to help you impose your criminal laws.
4: There's no set timeline for a decision in the case. It will very likely end up back at the Supreme Court. Selena Simmons-Duffin, NPR News.
2: An Anthropic researcher is resigning over concerns about irresponsible development of AI. In a statement, Jacob Coxon says he's worried about unsafe development practices and underestimating AI's capabilities. He warns that AI models could soon become superhuman systems and threaten human life. Both Anthropic and OpenAI face scrutiny this summer. It's NPR News. Spain's intelligence agency issued multiple warnings about a potential mass crossing of people from Morocco into the Spanish exclave of Ceuta in North Africa before it happened in late July. Declassified documents show that the agency warned about social media groups encouraging a wave of entries at the fence and by sea. A spokesperson for Spanish Prime Minister Pedro Sanchez says that the documents do not provide enough information to anticipate the scale of the crisis. The federal government plans to remove wild horses from public lands in Colorado this month, despite state leaders asking to freeze operations. Rachel Cohen with the Mountain West News Bureau has more.
6: Members of Colorado's congressional delegation and Governor Jared Polis are asking the federal government to stop using helicopters to gather wild horses on public lands.
7: The immediate concern is the inhumane nature of these helicopter roundups in which horses are terrified, injured, scared.
6: The plea comes after the Bureau of Land Management removed nearly 900 horses in Colorado in August, and nine animals died in the operation. The agency says its roundups protect the animals in rangelands when populations are above target levels. It plans to remove 245 more horses in Colorado starting next week. For NPR News, I'm Rachel Cohen in Boulder.
2: Girl Scouts says its first cookies for dogs will go on sale in January. The blueberry muffin-flavored cookies were developed with dog treat and toy company Bark. The Patch Pals will be sold online. Also joining the lineup are Sparkables, the Girl Scouts' first allergy-friendly cookie. 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

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That was Roy Haynes, Softly as in a Morning Sunrise. Welcome to the commuting portion of Afternoon Jazz. We're riding home with you all the way until 7 o'clock. Coming up now is Phoebe Snow with Poetry Man, and David Hazeltine is on the way with Don't Let Me Be Lonely. You keep your dials here on WNCU 90.7 FM.

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That was David Hazeltine with Don't Let Me Be Lonely from The Time Is Now. It's 519, make that 520. And up next, Jeff Bradshaw and Najee with For Grover and Marshall Charloff on the way with Welcome to the Other. We're WNCU, the Triangle's only station for jazz and more.

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Jeremy Pelt on trumpet with his sextet, and that was Sisyphus from Insight, which was released back in 2002. So, wow, that was 24 years ago. 5:40 is your time right now, and up next we have Eddie Jefferson with Billy's Bounce from Things Are Getting Better, and Gerald Clayton's on the way on piano. 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I'm DL. 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

0: 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That was Gerald Clayton on piano with Major Hope from the album Bond. Coming up after these brief messages, we're going to have Ulysses Owens Jr. and Generation Y with Little Girl Power from the album Around the World with You. And we'll follow it up with music from John Bentley. This one's called Tucker. And then we'll have NPR News promptly at 6:01. So stay here with us. 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

0: This is Chancellor Carrie Dixon. 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
1: I'm Ryland Barton. President Trump gave $45,000 Christmas bonuses to a few of his West Wing aides, including his executive assistant, Natalie Harp. NPR's Luke Garrett reports that in Harp's case, the cash gift amounted to nearly one-third of her government salary.
2: A White House disclosure shows Natalie Harp, communications advisor Margo Martin, and Oval Office aide Chamberlain Harris each got $45,000. Trump's Oval Office director and former valet, Walt Nauta, received $20,000 in cash. The aides are among Trump's closest and most loyal. In a statement, the White House says the Christmas gifts are a, quote, longstanding practice by Trump, and that the cash has nothing to do with, quote, official government duties. It defended the gifts as, quote, permissible under relevant legal and ethical standards. Federal law does bar federal employees from receiving, quote, supplementation of salary. The Department of Justice did not immediately respond to questions regarding Trump's cash gifts and whether they violate U.S. code. Luke Garrett, NPR News, Washington.
1: The price of oil went over $100 a barrel again today. It comes after the U.S. military struck five Iranian oil carriers, and Iran says it targeted an airbase in Jordan where U.S. troops are positioned.

0: NPR's Aya Betraoui has more on how the war has shaped the Gulf region over the last 6 months.
1: Iran's attacks on U.S. bases since the start of the war have killed and wounded troops, prompting the Pentagon to pull back thousands of personnel from the region. The Navy's Fifth Fleet in Bahrain was hit by Iran early in the war, forcing a major drawdown of American military personnel there. Chief of Naval Operations Daryl Cottle was asked recently during a live stream when sailors would be able to return to Bahrain to get their personal belongings. He answered, "We're not getting back in there anytime soon." And in Qatar, Iranian strikes during the war caused billions in damage and halted gas production, despite the presence of some 10,000 U.S. troops there before the war. The American bases across the Gulf are meant to be a deterrence, but it's now a factor in why Iran has attacked these Arab states. Aya Betraoui, NPR News, Dubai.
0: Stocks fell today as energy prices jumped. NPR's Scott Horsley reports investors shrugged off an effort by the Treasury Secretary to keep government bond yields in check.
2: The yield on long-term government debt rose despite the Treasury Department's announcement that it would buy back $6 billion worth of government bonds on Thursday. That's three times the routine level of buybacks, a move that was designed to reassure investors and keep the yield on 10-year treasuries in check. Investors were not persuaded, and the yield continued to climb. The government's cost for borrowing money helps determine lots of other interest rates on things like mortgages and auto loans. Investors are also demanding higher interest rates because of stubborn inflation. Rising tensions around the Strait of Hormuz have pushed crude oil prices back above $100 a barrel, and diesel prices are at an all-time high. Scott Horsley, NPR News, Washington.
0: Major U.S. stock indexes fell today. You're listening to NPR News from Washington. Republicans have gathered in Dallas for an unusual midterm convention that puts President Trump at center stage, but some party members are skipping the affair, citing scheduling conflicts or high attendance fees. Organizers describe it as a showcase for Trump's successes and Republican causes. Democratic U.S. Senate candidate James Tallarico is hosting a food drive in Dallas in an attempt to contrast with the convention. Apple will start selling a foldable iPhone about the size of a passport next month. As NPR's John Ruich reports, it's the biggest change to the iconic product since it was introduced nearly 20 years ago.
3: At Apple's annual iPhone launch event, executives talked about an updated iPhone, AirPods, and watch lineup. And then nearly an hour in, new CEO John Ternus said this.
4: But actually, there is one more thing.
3: It's a classic line that late Apple founder Steve Jobs made famous when he announced innovative new products like the first iPhone. The new foldable iPhone has a 5.4-inch exterior screen and is almost like a small iPad when opened, with a 7.6-inch screen. The nearly $2,000 price tag goes to about $3,200 with all the bells and whistles. Analysts say that may test the upper boundaries of what Apple users will pay for a phone. Apple is a financial supporter of NPR. John Ruich, NPR News.
0: Pabst Blue Ribbon is offering up to $20,000 to anyone who provides new information that leads to the recovery of 1,602 stolen cases of PBR and non-alcoholic Old Milwaukee beer. Police in Montclair, California said the beer was stolen last month from a warehouse in two separate incidents on the same day. This is NPR News.
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That was Harold Lopez Nassa with Tumba La Timba. It's 6:11, and up next, Lee Right Now are with Rio Funk and Chris Passon on trumpet with Just For You. After that, we'll check in and see what's happening with your weather, so keep it here on 90.7 FM.

You're listening to the Afternoon Jazz Show right here on WNCU. That was just for you, music from Chris Passon. It's 6:22 here in the Bull City, and right now temperatures are still quite warm. We're at 85 degrees. It's sunny. In fact, the sun is beaming into the studio right now, so it's kind of hard to even see this, but 85 right now. We're expecting overnight lows to get down to only about 70 degrees overnight tonight. And tomorrow, well, the heat is officially back with highs near 92 on Thursday as well as on Friday. But we dip back into the 80s over the weekend. We'll keep an eye on the forecast. You keep your dials here on WNCU. Coming up now is James Lodi with Play It Forward. From Here We Go. And Ben Markley's Big Band is coming up with Off Minor. I'm DL. 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

0: You are listening to WNCU, the Triangle's only station for jazz and more. That was Ben Markley's Big Band with Off Minor from Tuesday Morning Feeling. 6:33 is your time, and after these messages, Marcel Anderson is coming up with Celine War from Road to Recovery. We'll also have Andrew Surreal Quintet on the way with Tap Dancer. So keep it right here. I'm DL. We're getting close to the end of the show. Only 30 minutes left. We're WNCU 90.7 FM.
1: 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And then on Saturday, October 10th, it's the annual Homecoming Parade on Fayetteville Street, followed by the football game, where the Eagles of NCCU takes on William and Mary at 1 p.m. at the O'Kelly Riddick Stadium. 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

That was Tap Dancer. It's 6:45 here in the Bull City. You're listening to WNCU, the Triangle's only station for jazz and more. Coming up in about 15 minutes, we'll have Democracy Now! With award-winning journalist Amy Goodman. So make sure you're locked in for that. Up now, Charlie Parker with Dizzy Boogie from The Genius of Charlie Parker. And Dee Daniels on the way with Long As You're Living. It's Afternoon Jazz. Stay here.

0: Music from D. Daniels, As Long As You're Living, one of my favorite tunes, and it's from the album Songs My Mother Loves. 6:55 is your time. Coming up at 7 o'clock, Democracy Now!, and then from 8 to 10 p.m., it's Evening Jazz with your host, Sean Alexander. Catch him every Tuesday, Wednesday, and Thursday from 8 to 10 p.m. He'll help you figure out how to wind down the rest of your day and enjoy it to the max. I'm going to leave you now with a short message, and then Steve Rollins is up with the Knuckleball, and that will close out Afternoon Jazz for you. So have a very pleasant afternoon and evening, and check in with me tomorrow from 3 to 7 p.m. right here on 90.7 or WNCU.
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I'm your host, DL, and if you need a jolt of energy to get you through the last of your workday, check out The Afternoon Jazz Show. 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